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0: 97.9 WKKW, a sing-along Saturday night with Vincent Mason. Wish you well. I'm Rob Rio. Thank you so much for loving your country with me. 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Pick a pair of day in May with 97.9 WKKW. 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Your chance to see maybe Tim McGraw, Brantley Gilbert, Riley Green, Chris Stapleton, Tyler Hubbard, John Party, and a ton more. 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
2: I committed to Boston Conservatory at Berkeley for musical theater. I have gained multiple state-level awards. Last year, I was able to go to International Thespian Festival and win a Thespian Excellence Award. The arts for me, it's not just like theater. I also do poetry at my school, Poetry Out Loud. I've always loved being on stage, and just whether it's singing or reciting poetry or acting, it was always in me. But to see the growth and like the development I experienced through it, like through art, was actually life-changing, because then I decided, oh, okay, this is what I want to do for the rest of my life, and I want to help other people experience it too, like the healing power of art, because it's so powerful in ways that you can't even imagine.
1: Gulce is competing with outstanding students from across the Mountain State for the title of the 2026 WVRC Media Academic All-Star presented by Greer Industries. The winner will receive an Apple MacBook and be featured on Metro News Television. 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They're preparing to lead our communities tomorrow.

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97.9 WKKW. It's a sing-along Saturday night, and tomorrow is Mother's Day. Do not forget, I hear some fellas rushing out to the store right now. Luke Bryan, Country, and She Knows It.

0: 97.9 WKKW Country, and she knows it. It's a sing-along Saturday night with Thomas Luther Bryan. I'm Rob Real. Thank you so much for loving your country with me. If you love Jeff and Alex, but maybe you missed something this week on the WKKW Morning Show, or you want to relive your favorite moments, the best of every Sunday morning from 8 until noon with Jeff and Alex in the station number one for country and mornings, 97.9 WKKW.
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0: 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I hope you have plenty of friends around for the sing-along Saturday night. Hardy has gathered his friends, Morgan Wallen, Eric Church, and Hall of Famer-to-be Tim McGraw. It's MacArthur.
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97.9 WKKW, Hardy and Friends with MacArthur. I'm Rob Real. Thank you so much for loving your country with me. He is the West Virginia Radio Personality of the Year, and he's got you on the drive home thing. Mike V, every workday afternoon at 4. 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

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A few clouds and 54 overnight. More clouds move in, bringing rain tomorrow afternoon, high 76. Monday, clouds, showers, and a high of just 60.

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I know how Zach John King will spend it. He's going to get to drinking. 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

0: 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That's Megan Maroney and Beautiful Things on a sing-along Saturday night. I'm Ron Rio. Thank you so much for loving your country with me. And if you love the country classics, the Captain Steve Rogers has got your hookup tomorrow morning, 5 until 8. 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
1: 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They're preparing to lead our communities tomorrow. West Virginia's future is bright because it rests in the hands of these remarkable young men and women.
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101.9 WKKW. We ride through a sing-along Saturday night with George Burge. I'm Rob Real. Thank you so much for loving your country with me. And you can win with

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I'm Ron Real. Thank you so much for loving your country with me. It's a sing-along Saturday night. We can get Rocky Mountain Low with Corey Kent and Coe Wetzel.

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0: 97.9 WKKW. That's Bailey Zimmerman. 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
0: 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A few clouds and 54 overnight. More clouds move in, bringing rain tomorrow afternoon. High 76. Monday, clouds, showers, and a high of just 60.

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1: I committed to Boston Conservatory at Berkeley for musical theater. I have gained multiple state-level awards. Last year, I was able to go to International Thespian Festival and win a Thespian Excellence Award. The arts for me, it's not just like theater. I also do poetry at my school, Poetry Out Loud. I've always loved being on stage and just, whether it's singing or reciting poetry or acting, it was always in me. But to see the growth and like the development I experienced through it, like through art, was actually life-changing, because then I decided, oh, okay, this is what I want to do for the rest of my life, and I want to help other people experience it too, like the healing power of art, because it's so powerful in ways that you can't even imagine.
0: Gulsay is competing with outstanding students from across the Mountain State for the title of the 2026 WVRC Media Academic All-Star presented by Greer Industries. The winner will receive an Apple MacBook and be featured on Metro News Television. These Academic All-Stars aren't just excelling in the classroom today. They're preparing to lead our communities tomorrow. West Virginia's future is bright because it rests in the hands of these remarkable young men and women.
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0: 97.9 WKKW proudly All-Star nominee, Kulze Polat from Morgantown High School, for outstanding achievement not only in the classroom, but also for demonstrating exceptional character and making a meaningful impact in the community.
1: I committed to Boston Conservatory at Berkeley for musical theater. I have gained multiple state-level awards. Last year, I was able to go to International Thespian Festival and win a Thespian Excellence Award. The arts for me, it's not just like theater. I also do poetry at my school, Poetry at I've always loved being on stage, and just whether it's singing or reciting poetry or acting, it was always in me. But to see the growth and like the development I experienced through it, like through art, was actually life-changing, because then I decided, oh, okay, this is what I want to do for the rest of my life, and I want to help other people experience it too, like the healing power of art, because it's so powerful in ways that you can't even imagine.
0: Kulze is competing with outstanding students from across the Mountain State for the title of the 2026 WVRC Media Academic All-Star, presented by Greer Industries. The winner will receive an Apple MacBook and be featured on Metro News Television. These academic all-stars aren't just excelling in the classroom today. They're preparing to lead our communities tomorrow. West Virginia's future is bright because it rests in the hands of these remarkable young men and women.
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1: 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I think kindness will take you so far in life. It takes nothing to be kind.
0: Katie is competing with outstanding students from across the Mountain State for the title of the 2026 WVRC Media Academic All-Star, presented by Greer Industries. The winner will receive an Apple MacBook and be featured on Metro News Television. These Academic All-Stars aren't just excelling in the classroom today. They're preparing to lead our communities tomorrow. West Virginia's future is bright because it rests in the hands of these remarkable young men and women.
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Welcome to the 5 o'clock hour. It is Sunday morning. That means we get to fire up the time machine because we are in your superstar country classics. What about some Tim McGraw? 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

0: at 1 for Country 97.9 WKKW Superstar Country Classics. It is Sunday morning. I'm Steve Rogers, and I just have to share a little bit of a look into my personal life. My wife's named Tracy, and Tracy and I, sometimes after all the years she's put up with me, she gets mad at me sometimes. So the other night, we went to bed angry. We usually don't do that. We try to get things smooth. She was still angry in the morning, so I pulled out Terry Clark, and I just want to be mad for a while. And she laughed. I laughed. She was still mad at me, but she laughed a little bit. Got the humor in it. Terry Clark, I Just Want to Be Mad. Love that song. And that's from my girl, Tracy, at your Superstar Country Class. It's going to take a fresh look at that Metro News exclusive AccuWeather forecast coming up.
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We've got a chance of some showers on and off after 2 p.m. Otherwise, sunshine and clouds, 76. Those showers moving in and more prevalent throughout the overnight, 49. Looks like Monday back to work and school. That's right. Showers and 62. What do you say we get back to those superstar country classics? Brooks and Dunn. We'll burn that bridge when we get to it.

Yeah, one for Country 97.9 WKKW. She turned 55 this year in February. Of course, we're talking about Miss Sarah Evans. I could not ask for more. Did not make it all the way to number one for her, but she did have some number ones like No Place That Far, Born to Fly. Fantastic song, Suds in a Bucket, a real fine place to start, and a little bit

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0: 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Tracy Byrd giving us an anatomy lesson in drinking bone. And, well, if what is the drinking bone attached to? Yeah, that's right. It's the lonely bone. It's your Superstar Country Classics. Sunday morning, Steve Rogers hanging out with you. Back to more of your Superstar Country Classics because that's what we do best. Let's do some Dina Carter and Mark Chestnut. It's a little too late, but it's not. If you stick around, it's coming up.
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Next artist turned 63 this year, Mr. Mark Chestnut. Started off his whole career with his debut album, Too Cold at Home. Here he is with It's a Little Too Late, 97.9 WKKW, number one for country.

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Classics. Welcome to the 6 o'clock hour. And thankfully, our time machine is not gasoline powered, or my budget would not allow for it in the show. It's battery operated. We'll keep those batteries going. 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

0: Yeah, Born for Country 97.9 WKKW, Radney Foster, and Just Call Me Lonesome. I'm Steve Rogers, your superstar country classics. So glad to be hanging out with you each and every Sunday morning. We dive into the archives, those memory makers, those remember wins, just like that one. And it's a lot of people want to call him Randy Foster, but it's Radney Foster. I think his mom and dad wanted to kind of mess with all of us and just, you know, just how people are. 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

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One thing I can truly say I've never felt like is a woman, but I'm sure Shania does. 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

0: One for Country 97.9 WKKW. Winona doing this solo thing with that one. Tell me why. So, of course, she did the solo artist acts in and out when she was with the Judds, which was her mother. So, Winona single, Winona with the Judds, and then some stuff in between all that. So, tell me why. Miss Winona Judd. Easy for me to say. We'll try it again. Winona Judd. Back to more of your superstar country classics, folks. It's early. Come on. I'm trying to do the best I can do. Back to Trisha Yearwood, Red Atkins. That ain't my truck. Coming up.
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Red Atkins, and that ain't my truck, which is probably what he thinks every time he pulls up to a gas pump right now.

0: 97.9 WKKW proudly recognizes Academic All-Star nominee Gulce Polat from Morgantown High School for outstanding achievement not only in the classroom, but also for demonstrating exceptional character and making a meaningful impact in the community.
1: I committed to Boston Conservatory at Berkeley for musical theater. I have gained multiple state-level awards. Last year, I was able to go to International Thespian Festival and win a Thespian Excellence Award. The arts for me, it's not just like theater. I also do poetry at my school, Poetry Out Loud. I've always loved being on stage and just whether it's singing or reciting poetry or acting, it was always in me. But to see the growth and like the development I experienced through it, like through art, was actually life-changing, because then I decided, oh, okay, this is what I want to do for the rest of my life, and I want to help other people experience it too, like the healing power of art, because it's so powerful in ways that you can't even imagine.
0: Gulce is competing with outstanding students from across the mountain.

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They're preparing to lead our communities tomorrow. West Virginia's future is bright because it rests in the hands of these remarkable young men and women.

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Welcome to the 7 o'clock hour. Good Sunday morning. Steve Rogers hanging out with you. Superstar Country Classic Revival. It is time to fire up the time machine for the final hour of your WKKW Super Country Classic Revival. George Strait doesn't need an introduction, but it's my job. 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

0: 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Mr. David Lee Murphy, all part of the party crowd back in 1995. He cracked into the top 10 with that one, but did not make it to number one. He only actually had, I don't know why I say only, but he had two number one singles, Dust on the Bottle, Everything's Gonna Be All Right. But his top 10 contenders, Party Crowd, Every Time I Get Around You, Loco, and The Road You Leave Behind. 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

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I'd like to do a 2026 version of this next song with George Strait. Instead of easy come, easy go, let's make it hard to get and easy to go, and we'll make it about money.

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0: of his third studio album. So he made it past his debut and what they call the sophomore album. Once you get into that third album, you got your momentum built up, and he proved it with that one. A number one, another number one, Crazy Town, and Big Green Tractor, another number one. So great songs on that album. Definitely want to check that one out. Wide Open, the name of it, 2009, the year of the release, Jason Aldean. And I'm going to be taking a look at the Metro News exclusive AccuWeather forecast on the way.
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2: 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Got a chance of showers later in the afternoon today. Otherwise, sunshine and clouds. 76 the high. Some showers moving in definitely throughout the overnight. 49 that low. And some pesky showers hanging around for your Monday as well. And 62. Get back to your superstar country classics. David Ball, you know what? He's got a thinking problem. We're on your radio. It's always.

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Love the songs. It's the play. He's on the words. Doesn't have a drinking problem. Has a thinking problem. George Strait. I just want to dance with you. Superstar Country Classic Sunday morning. Steve Rogers hanging out with you.

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0: 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We were talking earlier in the show about how artists have a tendency when they do their debut studio albums to self-title them or name them after themselves. Clay Walker, no exception. That's the debut album for him, self-titled. Clay Walker, the name of that album, What's It to You? It was one of four hits off of that album, so doing quite well for Clay. Released it all the way back in the year 1993. Songs on that album that were big hits, What's It to You?, Dreaming with My Eyes Wide Open, Where Do I Fit in This Picture?, and Live Until I Die. Great songs. Clay Walker, back to more of it coming up.
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2: When you finally find your thing, you want the whole world to know about that thing. 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
1: So you're addicted to Red Bull, but you're probably addicted to the caffeine, not the taste of it, right?
2: I really love the taste of it, actually.
1: I was always told that it tastes like battery acid.
2: No, I don't think it does. I mean, some people do not like the taste. I get it, but I also don't like the taste of Monsters, and people love Monsters, so.
1: What's the difference between Monster and Red Bull? It's a caffeinated drink, right?
2: Not much, yeah. I mean, their ingredients, obviously, and their taste, but, you know, Red Bull's got... In my opinion, I really like, oh my gosh, their white peach is just phenomenal.
1: Really?
2: It tastes like eating a fresh peach.
1: You know you're not, though.
2: I know I'm not. I'm getting caffeine. I'm getting energy. That is what I really like about it.
1: So when you're not drinking a white peach Red Bull, you're thinking about drinking one.
2: I mean, right now I wish I had one for today because I don't have a Red Bull for today.
1: You have a Red Bull every day.
2: Yeah, but I don't have one for today.
1: Do you only have the one?
2: No, I only buy them two at a time because they're usually on sale.
1: Yeah.
2: So, and that gets me 2 days.
1: I used to be addicted to pickles.
2: Pickles? I love pickles.
1: My older brothers and sisters, when I was a very small child, would...

0: basically gang up on me and bully me to eat pickles because they like to, you know, watch me make faces. And the next thing you know, I was addicted to eating pickles. It took, I had to go to rehab.
1: Really? Pickle rehab?
0: There's a pickle rehab place.
1: Yeah.
0: Yeah, in Rollsburg. A lot of people, it's not there anymore. But yeah. It was in somebody's trailer. That's what they told me.
1: That's why they sent you to this person's trailer.
0: Very young. I had to be dropped off. You know, I wasn't driving at that point. So
1: that sounds a little shady to me. Yeah, I think something else was going on there.
0: You know what? You got a pickle addiction. You got to take care of it.
1: Yeah.
0: Holly on the CityNet studio line. So your offspring is addicted to ranch dressing?
2: My daughter, she just drinks it. Mm-hmm. She'll put it in a cup and drink it.
0: Oof. Really?
1: I mean, I guess it's like having a flavored milk.
0: Yeah, that's a texture thing, though. It's like, imagine
1: the
0: viscous, tangy melange of buttermilk and mayonnaise and what up to sour cream, you know?
1: Whatever else goes into ranch.
0: Kind of curdled, right?
1: Yeah.
0: Sliding down your throat.
1: But I do like yogurt. It would be about the same. I would think it would be kind of a thinner yogurt, depending on what kind of ranch you went with.
0: Kind of coagulated and clots of fermentation.
1: I do like ranch on things, but yeah. I think I need it on. It needs a vehicle to get into my stomach.
0: You can probably see how I lost my job as an advertising scriptwriter using the word clot
1: and viscous
0: and coagulated.
1: Jeez,
0: didn't work well. Good Scrabble words, though.
1: Yeah.
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1: So the latest episode of the television program My Strange Addiction is, well, it's strange.
2: I think you secretly like it.
1: You know, my wife does. I catch it every once in a while when I'm dozing in and out. And this one was interesting.
3: Sure, I'm spending $40 to $50 on butter a week, but every block of butter is an investment in my health. This refrigerator stays stacked with butter because we go through it so quickly. It's part of nearly every meal in this house. This will be done in a week. Easy. Every meal, we're going through half a stick of butter, let alone having a snack. I prefer salted because salt is a natural mineral. I eat about 20 pounds of butter every month, which is 5 pounds a week. Butter pops. I can really pick up on sweetness. Growing up, we ate like most Americans. Lots of fast food, lots of processed foods, microwave foods. Not much was made on the stovetop. I was overweight. I grew sicker and unhealthier. So I started to eat butter all the time. And life opened up for me. I've improved my health. I've improved my workouts. I've improved my mental capacity. I've responded the best to eating butter.
1: So where a lot of people
2: interesting
1: would have like a snack, you know, they might eat some whatever, yogurt or trail mix or whatever the case may be. This guy goes to the fridge. He has one refrigerator that is dedicated to just mounds of butter, sticks of butter, and he'll like a popsicle, he'll unwrap the butter and he'll just walk around eating a stick of butter. I see a lot of people doing that online now. A lot of people that are on like the keto diet and the carnivore diet where they eat nothing but meat and they just walk around constipated all day long. And then I guess maybe if you have butter with that, it's, you know, you can do that. And what that'll do, that'll quote unquote grease the wheels. To help you with your digestion, I guess. But
2: they say, yeah, it aids in weight loss, boosts energy, keeps you full, but it's a natural, unprocessed food.
1: Yeah, I mean, I got to tell you, I like butter as an ingredient.
2: I can't.
1: And you know, I like to put it on top of my broccoli or whatever I'm eating, a baked potato. But I just to eat it plain, I just don't, I feel like you'd really have to, that's got to be an acquired taste. You'd really have to want to be eating the butter. Yeah. It's not like something we're just like, you know what I'd like to have right now? Some butter. A stick of butter right now. I would be a happy guy if I could have that. I don't think anybody's ever said that sentence before me just saying that right there.
2: No, nobody has ever said that. And it says, you know, it's not recommended to eat more than 1 or 2 tablespoons of butter a day because of butter's high saturated fat content.
1: Yeah, he eats 20 pounds of butter a month. So that's 5 pounds a week. And so
2: I get some butter if you want to go try some.
1: No, I don't want to try any. All I'm saying is, why would anybody? I mean, seriously, if you're trying to lose weight and trying to get healthy, where did he get the idea of eating 20 pounds of butter a month? TikTok, right?
2: Yes.
1: The TikTok doc.
2: It came from TikTok. Yes.
1: Of course it did.
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1: Travis has a problem with his significant other. And apparently she is prone to wearing at least one shirt that he knows she had been gifted from her ex as a band t-shirt. Right. Okay. And he doesn't take too kindly her showing that off around the house. He feels like, you know, if it's something that she got as a gift from an ex, she needs to...

0: put that in the bargain bin.
1: Yeah, was it a gift or was it his shirt that he wore all the time and now she...
0: Well, yeah, it was his shirt.
1: She stole it.
0: Yeah, right.
1: As girls do.
0: And still wears it now that she's in a new relationship, mm-hmm. you know.
1: Well, I think...
0: He doesn't like it.
1: First of all, it was her mistake telling him where the shirt came
0: from. That's the first item up for bids. So Travis, how did you handle... How did you handle this problem? I mean, because obviously it's a problem. How did you handle it?
2: Well, so like... I don't know. Like, I tried explaining calmly that I'm not asking her to throw everything out. Just, like, don't wear his shirts all the time.
0: Mm-hmm.
2: But, yeah, she got defensive and just kept saying I'm being too sensitive. Like, I know this is a dumb thing to fight over, but it keeps coming up, you know?
0: Do you think it's a dumb thing to fight over?
1: This is what I think. I think the dumb thing is avoiding the true issue. There's something deeper than this.
0: You think Travis has an issue or you think she has an issue?
1: I think they both have issues. Okay. I don't think this relationship is going well, Travis. I'm so sorry. But if you're fighting over what shirts she's wearing, bigger issues.
0: You're really getting down to brass tacks.
1: Yeah.
0: I mean, you're really looking for stuff. All right, so Travis, how would you like to handle the situation?
2: So, I just want to know if I should drop it or, like, maybe there's a way to address it without it turning into another fight.
1: Nope.
2: Like, I'm really trying not to overreact, but like I said, it just bothers me because I know she was with her ex for a long time, and I just want to know she's really over him, I guess.
0: Yeah.
2: So, yeah, should I just let it go or what?
1: I think she's over him. You're not over him.
0: Yeah, I think this is probably something you should let go.
1: Another thing you could do, and this is what I did with one of my exes, because he would wear these stupid shirts that I just did not ever want to be seen in public with him.
0: Yeah.
1: They would disappear in the laundry.
0: Oh, I see what
1: kinda
0: you're
1: like
0: saying.
1: Kind of like socks.
0: Yeah.
1: They would just go away. Actually, I don't know where that shirt went. I washed it. I don't know where I put it in your laundry. If you lost that shirt, that's on you.
0: You should compliment her ex on having such good taste. That's why you want to keep wearing those shirts. You know, you could be like Alex over there and didn't even have a shirt to take with her. I mean, that's terrible. So
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1: Hefty.
0: Hefty slider bag. 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Come on.
2: When you finally find your thing, you want the whole world to know about that thing. So you use a thing called Canva to make it an even bigger and better thing. Whether you want to create flyers for that thing, make presentations for that thing, or design merch for that thing, you can do anything. So people can see your thing,

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1: We're not the problem. We're the solvers.
2: We're the problem solvers.
1: That's right.
2: Well, we're there when a problem exists.
1: We try to solve it.
2: Yeah. And I want to tell everybody that we are 100% successful in solving problems.
1: Absolutely.
2: And don't look that up.
1: No, you won't find it on the internet.
2: Don't keep track on that. So we have Travis on the CityNet studio lines. And Travis, thank you for calling the Problem Solvers. We are listening. Go ahead.
3: Hey, looking for some advice here. Mm-hmm. This is going to sound like first world problems or whatever, but me and my girlfriend got in this stupid argument because she was wearing a concert t-shirt that used to belong to her ex.
2: Mm.
3: So I just like politely told her I'd prefer it if she didn't wear his clothes. And she got all defensive and called me a jealous baby.
2: Okay.
3: Wow. Like I wasn't trying to be controlling, but it just bothers me, you know?
2: Sure. Get that band shirt off before you break up the band.
1: I think we need to get to the bottom of why does it bother you?
2: Yeah, why does it bother you? And why is she still hanging on to her ex's shirts?
1: Well, maybe it was a really good band. She loved the band.
2: We could go either way on this. All right? Either way. All right. So we'll get more from Travis before we weigh in. And you can help as well. CityNet Studio and text line, 888-381-WKKW.
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1: So Keith Urban and Nicole Kidman are divorced. For some reason, the article that we were reading said they were separated.
2: Yeah, it happened about a month ago.
1: Yeah, in January. That's what I thought.
2: The end of January.
1: I thought they pulled the trigger on that thing.
2: Yeah, so basically they walk away with shared joint custody, even though the girls are going to be, they're 17 and 15 years old, going to be living primarily with Kidman. They waived all rights of spousal and child support, basically leaving with whatever they came with.
1: Yeah.
2: And irreconcilable differences. So, but I have to say, that was about the fastest divorce I've ever seen. They announced their separation in 2025.
1: Mm-hmm.
2: So, yeah, it had to have started earlier, you know, like with the divorce proceedings.
1: You just
2: didn't hear about them yet.
1: You're saying that image-wise, Keith Urban's getting the shaft on this deal.
2: I think so. I think Nicole is completely using the media and using these, you know, quote-unquote sources to say that, oh, well, he's having such a hard time. Because there was a while there, because I wouldn't even read him anymore on the air, because I was like, I'm not spreading this crap. But it was like, it felt like every day it was something like, oh, well, you know, Keith is grasping at straws, trying to keep his normalcy and, you know, come on. Get over yourself.
1: I haven't heard anything from him.
2: Well, like, yeah, because he's just like, dude, I'm fine. Leave me alone. That's what I think.
1: That's totally a...
2: I'm not even going to try to do the accent that he would say it.
1: Right.
2: In.
1: Well, it would be an Australian accent.
2: Yes, I'm doing the English version of the Australian accent.
1: But you're speculating wildly that he's doing fine.
2: I am speculating wildly. I've not talked to him lately. He won't answer my phone calls for some reason. It's weird. It's almost like I'm blocked. I don't know.
1: Nicole Kidman is a part of this PR machine that's basically telling him that he's going to be sorry for doing this whole thing.
2: Yes.
1: Right? Okay.
2: Yes. I think so. That is just my theory. I could be absolutely wrong, but I see so many more stories that are anti-Keith Urban than anti-Nicole Kidman. And she's trying to be made out to be like a saint, and he's being just completely crucified. And I hate that for him.
1: Mm-hmm.
2: He's such a little guy.
1: Yeah, you feel like he's being bullied.
2: Yes, I think he is being bullied by a 6-foot Amazon woman.
1: You want to help him across the street.
2: Yes.
1: Feed him soup and stuff.
2: I do.
1: Aaron.
2: Throw another shrimp on the Barbie. See, I can't. No.
1: Yeah, but he has to stand up on a box to do it because his Barbie's really high.
2: It's a poor guy.
1: Aaron on the CityNet studio lines, you have a relative you believe was having a midlife crisis, yeah?
3: My husband's brother, he's about like 35 now. He got married literally a week after meeting this chick. He rides a motorcycle. He's in a little motorcycle club.
1: Mm-hmm.
3: She's quite a bit younger. She's like 25, I want to say.
1: Okay.
3: So she's about like 10 years younger. But craziest part is nobody in the family knows. Nobody knows that they're married. We just so happened to look it up.
1: Mm-hmm.
3: And found their marriage certificate online, seeing that they were married online, and during Christmas, they got fake engaged. And nobody knows that they're actually married.
1: Okay, all right.
2: So. Wasn't this like the plot of Sons of Anarchy, one of those seasons?
1: I think it was.
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1: So Nicole Kidman thinks that Keith Urban's separation was caused by a midlife crisis.
2: Yeah, you know, and this story has come out before, yeah. And it's like, leave him be, Nicole. Like, I think Nicole's the one hanging on to the thread at this point.
1: I don't know. I keep reading stuff where Keith Urban's trying to get back in there.
2: Right, but I think it's all coming from Nicole Kidman's side.
1: Oh, it is?
2: Yeah, because it's like sources with Nicole say that he won't stop calling her and he won't stop her at... I don't know. I'm just saying that because it's just continuing to go on. Because how long ago did they divorce? Like a couple months?
1: So they divorced?
2: I don't know.
1: It says like, separated here, but...
2: Okay, maybe they aren't illegally divorced yet, but... Okay. I just know it was a couple months ago, and since then, there have been numerous stories coming out that he's in a midlife crisis. He's hooking up with his guitarist, which he apparently was not.
1: Oh, he wasn't?
2: No.
1: Oh. I thought he was.
2: No. Yeah, that came out. She came out and spoke, and I think her dad even came out and was like, no, my daughter's not seeing Keith Urban.
1: They were just
2: friends, and they were just, you know, colleagues on a tour together. That was it.
1: Nicole Kidman seems to have a type. She likes guys under 5'5".
2: She does. And so you're out. I'm sorry, Jeff.
1: She's like 6 foot tall, right?
2: Yeah.
1: She's quite tall.
2: And that's weird, okay?
1: What's weird?
2: I would just say...
1: What's weird?
2: I think it's weird that a very tall woman wants to see a man shorter than her.
1: She wants to use her man as a leaning post.
2: Yeah. Yeah. It's almost like because she is dominant in the relationship.
1: Yeah.
2: That's how I see it. It's a power thing.
1: You think so?
2: I think so. And I think Keith was finally done with it. Nicole is now using all these, you

0: said sources say, anonymous sources say this, that, and that to kind of sully his name.
1: I don't know if you'll admit this or not, but I feel like you're on the side of Keith Urban in this relationship.
0: I'll admit it. I am.
1: You are?
0: I am, because I think, first of all, I'm not a fan of Nicole Kidman. I've seen Moulin Rouge. She was amazing in it.
1: Mm-hmm.
0: But Days of Thunder, not so bad.
1: Yeah.
0: But I like Keith Urban in this whole situation. I think he got the shaft. He got the short end of the stick, pun intended.
1: He did. That's the stick he has to carry.
0: Yes.
1: I like Nicole Kidman in this one because, well, quite frankly, I'm afraid of her.
0: Exactly.
1: She's got a better reach than I do.
0: And that is my, but you're just backing up my point. I think she is very dominant over her men. And that's why she has to be taller than them.
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1: I think they changed the ingredients on the McDonald's fruit pies. Am I wrong?
2: Well, I don't know about the ingredients, but they changed the way they made them.
1: Because
2: they used to be fried, and that's why they were delicious. And now they're baked.
1: How do you know all of this inside information about all these foods?
2: I don't know.
1: That's the weirdest thing.
2: I love food. I pay attention to things, I guess.
1: All right. Well, I thought maybe they changed ingredients. Mm-mm.
2: They might have changed ingredients, but I know for a fact they went from frying them, which was delicious, to baking them, which was crap.
1: If only you could use your skills for good. Michelle on the CityNet Studio Lines, what do you think they've changed the ingredients in?
3: I think that they've changed bologna.
1: Bologna?
2: That's bologna.
1: Duh. How so?
3: It used to be like when you made fried bologna, it would be, I think that they must have changed whatever like fat or oil that they used in it.
1: Yeah.
3: Bologna doesn't fry the same as it used to when you make fried bologna. It's all like almost gets dry looking or something. So I think they've changed the fat in what they used to make bologna with.
1: Okay. Why would they do such a thing?
3: Yeah. I'm sure they made it healthier, but it doesn't taste the same.
1: Did they?
2: I will say that back in the day, bologna, I remember finding out that bologna was not just like meat. It was like a bunch of stuff. Stuff that maybe you wouldn't normally want to eat.
1: Yeah, really?
2: Yeah. And so maybe that's why, because...
1: Don't ruin bologna for me.
2: Oh, I'm saying that's how it used to be, and okay. Now they've changed it because everybody found out about what was in bologna, and they're like, I'm not eating that. And so they're like, okay, fine, we'll put real animal parts in there that you wouldn't normally eat. Like pig noses. You don't normally eat pig noses and
1: You'd
2: stuff.
1: You think this would be really chewy, because they're very strong. The pig nose is...
2: Yeah, they're real squishy.
1: You can root around, and, you know, they can dig some holes, dig some ditches with
2: that.
1: All right, so bologna. I would have never really realized that, I guess.
2: I don't fry my bologna.
1: What?
2: It's just straight bologna, Hellman's, white bread.
1: You don't fry your bologna? What are you, a communist?
2: I know. Craig's a bologna frier. He would be able to tell me if it...
1: Yeah, you should ask him, hey, is that bologna? Is it still friable? I mean, come on.
2: Yeah, and is it, you know, the Oscar Mayer, or is it the Aldi brand
1: that
2: is a buck a pack?
1: That's true.
2: That's the question.
1: Adam on the CityNet Studio Line. 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
1: Everybody knows that the best candy bar out there is Reese's Peanut Butter Cups.
2: I do love a good Reese's Peanut Butter Cup. And it's the Easter editions now, so you have like the... there's more of a ratio of peanut butter to chocolate when you get like the bunnies and the carrots.
1: Yeah.
2: Yeah. Which I like.
1: I'm old school. I just eat the cups.
2: Just the regular cups. Do you eat the whole thing at all at once, or do you take a bite and then eat the other bite?
1: Well, no, I eat the whole thing at once.
2: You just pop it right in your mouth.
1: I'm a busy man. I don't have time to be sitting there savoring. Like some people use a knife and fork. I don't have time for that.
2: Well, and then it melts on your fingers. So yeah. Now you got chocolate. So if you just pop it in your mouth, it's done.
1: I'll pick it up because it has a little sleeve around it.
2: Yes.
1: And what I'll do is I take it from the sleeve and I pinch it together. The thing pops right out into my mouth. I don't even chew it. It goes straight down the gullet. It's like cud.
2: Cud? They chew cud. That's why it turns to cud.
1: They chew the aftermath, you know.
2: Wait, really?
1: I think. Yeah.
2: I thought they chewed it, swallowed it, brought it back up, chewed it again, you know.
1: Be that as it may.
2: We're not here to discuss cows.
1: We're here to discuss Reese's chocolate. Peanut Butter Cup. And the fact that they're changing the ingredients.
2: Whoa. That means the recipe, right? I mean...
1: Well...

0: Here's the thing. This he's a grandson, you know. So he's a Nepo baby of the Reese's Peanut Butter Cup inventor. He's blasting the company for quietly replacing the proper ingredients. He recently wrote this on LinkedIn, so nobody read it. And here's the problem. He says, and I quote, Reese's identity is being rewritten by formulaic decisions that replace milk chocolate with compound coatings and peanut butter with peanut butter style cremes across multiple Reese's products. How does the Hershey Company continue to position Reese's as its flagship brand, a symbol of trust, quality, and leadership, while quietly replacing the very ingredients that build Reese's trust in the first place?
1: It's because we don't want to pay $5 for a candy bar.
0: End quote. Yeah, they probably make it cheaper with this
1: other stuff. Definitely. Well, and I think with the tariffs and things like that, with the cocoa prices are going up.
0: They are? How do you know this?
1: I follow the cocoa trends.
0: You do?
1: You're
0: really into the Dow for the cocoa trends?
1: Yeah.
0: Okay.
1: But no, really, cocoa prices are going up.
0: Huh.
1: And I believe it has to do with the weather down in the areas where the cocoa plants are grown. They've had, you know, whether it's been too wet or too dry, but not idyllic cocoa producing weather.
0: How do you know all of this inside information on cocoa production?
1: I like chocolate. I follow its blog.
0: Good Lord. It's like you're writing a biography on cocoa. And here's the thing. This kid's a grandson. So you know full well he's had nothing to do with the company other than reaping the benefits of having this financial windfall. He'll never have to work again. I mean, he has enough money to do that.
1: He'll be all right, yeah.
0: But listen, I mean, he's taking a vested interest in the Reese's peanut butter fortune. He says, I'm not asking for nostalgia. I'm asking for alignment, for truth in the Reese's brand stewardship.
1: Mm-hmm.
0: Do you think he really drafted that letter himself?
1: That was a ChatGPT situation.
0: Absolutely not. Yeah, that was an AI letter if I've ever seen one.
1: Write me a letter to Hershey's.
0: Yeah. And do it succinctly and use a lot of big words.
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1: I won't lie, I was not feeling great this morning. And I did think for a second. And I was like, no, Jeff will miss me. I've got to go.
2: What's the matter with you this morning? I didn't know you were under the weather. What is it?
1: Yeah, I just had a rough night.
2: It better not be something catching.
1: No, it's not catching. I think it was just something I ate. But my cat, it started with my cat throwing up all over the place.
2: You caught something from your cat?
1: I don't know.
2: Cat scratch fever?
1: Maybe. But my cat was throwing up in the middle of the night.
2: Yeah.
1: So I was like, you know what? I mean, I was worried about him because it was more than the normal cat yakking.
2: Mm-hmm.
1: And then it was about 3 o'clock in the morning. I woke up sick in the middle of the night. So I don't know what's going on.
2: You think it was sympathy pains?
1: It might have been, because I do love my cat.
2: Whisker Biscuit.
1: Izzy, as I call him. I know that's your nickname for him.
2: I can't ever remember the other one.
1: I know you can. It's fine.
2: But you would come in.
1: I would probably come in.
2: Yeah.
1: You would not.
2: Absolutely not.
1: No.
2: Like, if I get a hangnail, I'm off for the day, maybe the week.
1: I'm not going to be able to hit any buttons with this thing going on. Forget it.
2: I have to be at 100%.
1: Wow.
2: Or I refuse to come to work. If you call in sick, would you call in with a legitimate sickness, or would you embellish or make something up?
1: I would call in with a legitimate sickness, because otherwise I would just come in.
2: Yeah.
1: But I know you would not.
2: No, I would call in with a
1: an illegitimate sickness.
2: Imagined illness. That's what I would do, because I'm a hypochondriac. It's all an imagined illness.
1: Definitely dying here.
2: Someone who wishes to remain anonymous on the sitting at studio lines.
1: Oh, okay.
2: So we don't know who this is. So you called in sick to work. Why did you do that?
3: A new video game came out and I wanted to play, mm-hmm. and I called in saying I had COVID symptoms and a fever.
2: Okay.
3: So needless to say, I got that day off, but then they banned me from coming back to work for about a month because everybody was so scared about COVID.
2: Right.
3: And I couldn't even get a COVID test because those weren't even available yet.
2: Mm.
3: So that cost me a little bit of money.
2: So you have to think.
1: You got some time in on your video game.
2: You did, but you also, as she said, she lost a lot of money because of that. So you have, you have to think it through. You can go too far.
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1: Time once again for Ask Alex. Real questions from real listeners. Dear Alex, my boyfriend is planning to propose soon. I told him we should go ring shopping together, but he doesn't want me to go. I think I should go because I know he'll pick out the wrong ring. My friends and family are split over whether or not I should go. Many say I shouldn't, that I should allow him the freedom and creativity to pick out his own ring for me. They say I'm micromanaging the situation. My other friends say if I go with him, then I can pick out the ring I really want. So you see my problem. What do you think? Sincerely, Lynn.
2: So, Lynn, I will be honest. I don't know when it started, this trend of going shopping for the ring together. I'm not against it. But if it's something that he wants to be as a surprise, first of all, he shouldn't have told you he was going to propose. Second, right? Because then that, I mean, you've already spoiled the surprise a little bit.
1: Right.
2: Second of all, I think when girls go to help pick up the ring, that is merely courtesy.
1: Yeah.
2: Like, you, in my day, back in my day, you didn't do that. You didn't go pick out the ring. You just got what you got, and you hope that they did a good job.
1: So are you saying that times haven't changed, or should she become a trendsetter and go with supposedly the new trend of everybody going together to pick out the ring?
2: I'm saying that, yes, it is a new trend, mm-hmm. but I don't think it should be.
1: Oh, you're a purist.
2: I'm a purist. I would like to be surprised, because here's the thing. If that man who wants to marry you truly knows you, then he knows what you want.
1: I guess.
2: I would like to believe, at least.
1: It would be something that you would like to believe, but it's universally known that men have bad taste.
2: That is true. So,
1: and they're going to find bargains if they can.
2: That is true. So, what I would suggest is, you know, I know we complain a lot about our phones listening to us. You know, if you're talking about one thing and then the next thing you know, you start getting ads to pop up. You need to take his phone sometime when he's in the shower and describe your perfect ring to the phone.
1: Mm-hmm.
2: And hope that ad will pop up on his feed or on his phone somehow, and then you'll get the ring you want.
1: Yeah, that'll work.
2: And you're going to probably go shopping for wedding rings together, so you can always...

0: I guess, supplement if you wanted more diamonds.
1: Well, it's quite a racket.
0: Once you get to the wedding. Yeah, that's the thing. Like, it becomes almost like, well, you're going to give me this, but I want to pick out what you're going to give me.
1: Yeah.
0: And I just don't agree with that. I'm not saying that I understand, right? Because you don't want this hideous ring. But hello, they're diamonds. Could they be hideous? I mean, like, I've never seen an ugly engagement ring.
1: Lynn, you should do what I did. I let my wife pick her own ring out. And I got to tell you, I was really surprised at how nice it was.
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0: Alamo Draft House Theater to watch a movie, and come to find out, it's a women's only showing for that night.
1: Do we know the movie?
0: No.
1: I wonder if it's Wuthering Heights.
0: Well, so what? It doesn't matter. Yeah, and I'm sure when they made Wuthering Heights, they were like, we're going to make this for everybody because we need to make some money.
1: Maybe it's Magic Mike.
0: It could be. Here's my thing. Okay, so this guy, he goes, he wants to get into the Alamo Draft House Theater. They say, you can't get in, you're a dude, this is women's only tonight. And then he throws a fit. Why doesn't he just go, oh, okay, and go to the other 8 trillion theaters in town
1: because
0: that accept everybody and just go, oh, women's only, good for you, I'm leaving. Instead of making a big deal about it,
1: he's what we call
0: go thou and say no more.
1: He's an opportunist.
0: I mean,
1: he's trying to take advantage of the situation and going, wait a minute, I think there's a lawsuit here.
0: I mean, I guess, but it's like, can't you just like say, oh, all right, well, that's your choice, and my choice will be to go to this theater over here that I can actually get in.
1: That I want to give my money
0: to. Hey, Karen, why do you have to make a big deal about everything?
1: Yeah, I think it's Kevin.
0: Well, Kevin.
1: I think guys are the Karen equivalent of a guy is a Kevin.
0: Kevin, I'd box your ears if I was the ticket taker. We have Derek on the CityNet studio lines. All right, Derek, discrimination or not, what do you think?
2: Well, I'm going to go with not discrimination because there's such a thing as a ladies' room and a men's room.
0: Yeah,
2: you're going to stand up and fight for equality on those.
0: Mm-hmm.
2: I mean, you know, you can have a woman's showing. You can have a men's showing.
0: Right.
2: No big deal. Guys' night out, girls' night out, ladies' night, whatever.
0: Derek, good for you, buddy. That's what I'm saying.
1: Yeah.
0: If you go there and they're only letting women in, I would be like, so I can't get in? Because I'd like to get in there if there's a bunch of women in there. And then if they say, no, you can't get in, it's because there's women only, I'd be like, well, that's too bad. I'll try the back door. If I can't get in there, I'll just go over here and watch a movie.
1: Yeah, and here's the other thing. You don't want to get in on the showing. You want to get in on the after showing,
0: the
1: buddy.
0: Aftermath is what you want.
1: Just hang around outside the theater when all those ladies are coming out. Watch where they're going. You can go to that bar, and you'll have your little pick of the coop. It'll be great.
0: That's exactly right.
1: Yeah.
0: That's the way that guys used to do it for ladies' night. They didn't come in for ladies' night. They came in for afterwards.
1: Yeah.
0: The after party.
1: It was ladies' night until midnight. And then at midnight, it was all genders. Co-ed.
0: 12:01, the dudes were coming in on a bus.
1: Yeah, they were.
0: All right, Stacey on the CityNet Studio Lines. Discrimination or not?
3: I think it's definitely discrimination.
0: Okay.
3: But I think it's kind of like payback for all the years that women were discriminated against. So I don't know. I think it's okay, but it's definitely discrimination.
0: It is discrimination, but dude, go across the street.
1: Yeah, get over it.
0: Watch your movie.
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1: So quite a landmark case here with a gentleman in New York who is trying to get into the

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1: All right, so it's time for People's Court. We have a case.
2: Okay.
1: And we need a ruling on this thing. And there's a guy by the name of Jason Posobiec, and he's filed a formal complaint with the New York City Human Rights Commission against the Alamo Drafthouse Theater chain for promoting women-only screenings of their movies. His filing reads as follows, and I quote, "I was refused the ability to purchase a ticket to a movie this week at the Alamo Drafthouse because of my male gender. This is a clear violation of my civil rights. I am suing for $100,000. End quote.
2: I'm sure that a little theater can afford that type of lawsuit, first of all.
1: You think?
2: Second of all, I don't know if you can discriminate and have women-only showings or men-only showings anymore.
1: Why not?
2: Because we're an equal society and everybody is allowed to go anywhere they want. Just it doesn't matter if they're male, female, what color they are, what religion they are, you know, subscribed to. Everybody's equal and everybody can go anywhere they want.
1: Is that right?
2: That's what they say.
1: Even ladies' night at the bar, men aren't allowed in till 9 p.m. Come on, guys.
2: Here's the thing. We need to go back to roller skate rink rules.
1: Okay, what is
2: that?
1: When
2: it's couples only, it's couples only.
1: That's right. That's right.
2: If you were out there by yourself, you got kicked out of the rink.
1: Yeah.
2: And told to sit down or go find somebody else to skate with.
1: That's true. We need to go to community swimming pool rules.
2: The last adult swim?
1: Last 10 minutes of the hour, adult swim.
2: That's right.
1: Kids out of the pool.
2: All the kids out. So if we could do that, I think we could still have a ladies-only showing of things.
1: Go eat your Twizzlers and Fun Dips. All right, so let's make a ruling on this thing. What do you think? Has his civil rights been violated or not? Sitting at studio on text line, 888-381-WKKW.
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1: So you're addicted to Red Bull, but you're probably addicted to the caffeine, not the taste of it, right?
2: I really love the taste of it, actually.
1: I was always told that it tastes like battery acid.
2: No, I don't think it does. I mean, some people do not like the taste. I get it, but I also don't like the taste of Monsters, and people love Monsters, so.
1: What's the difference between Monster and Red Bull? It's a caffeinated drink, right?
2: Not much, yeah. I mean, their ingredients, obviously, and their taste, but, you know, Red Bull's got... In my opinion, I really like, oh my gosh, their white peach is just phenomenal.
1: Really?
2: It tastes like eating a fresh peach.
1: You know you're not, though.
2: I know I'm not. I'm getting caffeine. I'm getting energy. That is what I really like about it.
1: So you're...

0: when you're not drinking a white peach Red Bull, you're thinking about drinking one.
1: I mean, right now I wish I had one for today because I don't have a Red Bull for today.
0: You have a Red Bull every day.
1: Yeah, but I don't have one for today.
0: Do you only have the one?
1: No, I only buy them two at a time because they're usually on sale.
0: Yeah.
1: So, and that it gets me 2 days.
0: I used to be addicted to pickles.
1: Pickles. I love pickles.
0: My older brothers and sisters, when I was a very small child, would basically gang up on me and bully me to eat pickles because they liked to, you know, watch me make faces. And the next thing you know, I was addicted to eating pickles. I had to go to rehab.
1: Really? Pickle rehab?
0: There's a pickle rehab place.
1: Yeah.
0: Yeah, in Rollsburg. A lot of people, it's not there anymore. But yeah. It was in somebody's trailer. That's what they told me.
1: That's why they sent you to this person's trailer.
0: Very young. I had to be dropped off. You know, I wasn't driving at that point. So
1: that sounds a little shady to me. I think something else was going on there.
0: You know what? You got a pickle addiction. You got to take care of it.
1: Yeah.
0: Holly on the CityNet studio line. So your offspring is addicted to ranch dressing?
2: My daughter, she just drinks it. She'll put it in a cup and drink it.
0: Oof. Really?
1: I mean, I guess it's like having a flavored milk.
0: Yeah, that's a texture thing, though. It's like, imagine
1: like
0: a viscous, tangy melange of buttermilk and mayonnaise and what to sour cream, you know?
1: Whatever else goes into ranch.
0: Kind of curdled, right?
1: Yeah.
0: Sliding down your throat.
1: See, but I do like yogurt. It would be about the same. I would think it would be kind of a thinner yogurt, depending on what kind of ranch you went with.
0: Kind of coagulated and clots of fermentation.
1: I like ranch on things, but I think I need it on. It needs a vehicle to get into my stomach.
0: You can probably see how I lost my job as an advertising script writer. Using the word clot.
1: And viscous.
0: And coagulated.
1: Jeez.
0: Didn't work well. Good Scrabble words, though.
1: Yeah.
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1: So the latest episode of the television program My Strange Addiction is, well, it's strange.
2: I think you secretly like it.
1: My wife does. I catch it every once in a while when I'm dozing in and out. And this one was interesting.
3: Sure, I'm spending $40 to $50 on butter a week, but every block of butter is an investment in my health. This refrigerator stays stacked with butter because we go through it so quickly. It's part of nearly every meal in this house. This will be done in a week. Easy. Every meal, we're going through half a stick of butter, let alone having a snack. I prefer salted because salt is a natural mineral. I eat about 20 pounds of butter every month, which is 5 pounds a week. Butter pops. I can really pick up on sweetness. Growing up, we ate like most Americans. Lots of fast food, lots of processed foods, microwave foods. Not much was made on the stovetop. I was overweight. I grew sicker and unhealthier. So I started to eat butter all the time. And life opened up for me. I've improved my health. I've improved my workouts. I've improved my mental capacity. I've responded the best to eating butter.
1: So where a lot of people
2: interesting
1: would have like a snack, you know, they might eat some whatever, yogurt or trail mix or whatever the case may be. This guy goes to the fridge. He has one refrigerator that is dedicated to just mounds of butter, sticks of butter. And he'll like a popsicle, he'll wrap the butter and he'll just walk around eating a stick of butter. I see a lot of people doing that online now. A lot of people that are on like the keto diet and the
2: right
1: carnivore diet.

0: where they eat nothing but meat and they just walk around constipated all day long. And then I guess maybe if you have butter with that, it's, you know, you can do that. And what that'll do, that'll quote unquote grease the wheels. To help you with your digestion, I guess. But
1: they say, yeah, it aids in weight loss, boosts energy, keeps you full, but it's a natural, unprocessed food.
0: Yeah, I mean, I got to tell you, I mean, I like butter as an ingredient.
1: I can't.
0: And you know, I like to put it on top of my broccoli or whatever I'm eating, a baked potato. But I just to eat it plain... I just don't, I feel like you'd really have to, that's got to be an acquired taste. You'd really have to want to be eating the butter. Yeah. It's not like something we're just like, you know what I'd like to have right now? Some butter. A stick of butter right now. I would be a happy guy if I could have that. I don't think anybody's ever said that sentence before me just saying that right there.
1: No, nobody has ever said that. And it says, you know, it's not recommended to eat more than 1 or 2 tablespoons of butter a day because of butter's high saturated fat content.
0: Yeah. He eats 20 pounds of butter a month. So that's 5 pounds a week. And so
1: I get some butter if you want to go try some.
0: No, I don't want to try any. All I'm saying is, why would anybody... I mean, seriously, if you're trying to lose weight and trying to get healthy, where did he get the idea of eating 20 pounds of butter a month? TikTok, right?
1: Yes.
0: The TikTok doc.
1: It came from TikTok doc. Yes.
0: Of course it did.
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1: Travis has a problem with his significant other. And apparently she is prone to wearing at least one shirt that he knows she had been gifted from her ex as a band t-shirt.
2: Right.
1: Okay. And he doesn't take too kindly her showing that off around the house. He feels like, you know, if it's something that she got as a gift from an ex, she needs to put that in the bargain bin.
2: Yeah, was it a gift or was it his shirt that he wore all the time and now she...
1: Well, yeah, it was his shirt.
2: She stole it.
1: Yeah, right.
2: As girls do.
1: And still wears it now that she's in a new relationship, you know.
2: Well, I think...
1: He doesn't like it.
2: First of all, it was her mistake telling him where the shirt came
1: from. That's the first item up for bids. So Travis, how did you handle... How did you handle this problem? I mean, because obviously it's a problem. How did you handle it?
3: Well, so like, I don't know. Like, I tried explaining calmly that I'm not asking her to throw everything out. Just like, don't wear his shirts all the time. But yeah, she got defensive and just kept saying I'm being too sensitive. Like, I know this is a dumb thing to fight over, but it keeps coming up, you know?
1: Do you think it's a dumb thing to fight over?
2: This is what I think. I think the dumb thing is avoiding the true issue. There's something deeper than this.
1: You think Travis has an issue, or you think she has an issue?
2: I think they both have issues. Okay. I don't think this relationship is going well, Travis. I'm so sorry. But if you're fighting over what shirts she's wearing, there's bigger issues.
1: You're really getting down to brass tacks.
2: Yeah.
1: I mean, you're really looking for stuff. All right, so Travis, how would you like to handle the situation?
3: So, I just want to know if I should drop it or, like, maybe there's a way to address it without it turning into another fight.
2: Nope.
3: Like, I'm really trying not to overreact, but like I said, it just bothers me because I know she was with her ex for a long time, and I just want to know she's really over him, I guess.
1: Yeah.
3: So, yeah, should I just let it go or what?
2: I think she's over him. You're not over him.
1: Yeah, I think this is probably something you should let go.
2: Another thing you could do, and this is what I did with one of my exes, because he would wear these stupid shirts that I just did not ever want to be seen in public with him.
1: Yeah.
2: They would disappear in the laundry.
1: Oh, I see what
2: kinda
1: you're
2: like
1: saying.
2: Kind of like socks.
1: Yeah.
2: They would just go away. Actually, I don't know where that shirt went. I washed it. I don't know where I put it in your laundry. If you lost that shirt, that's on you.
1: You should compliment her ex on having such good taste. That's why you want to keep wearing those shirts. You know, you could be like Alex over there and didn't even have a shirt to take with her. I mean, that's terrible. So
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1: We're not the problem. We're the solvers.
2: We're the problem solvers.
1: That's right.
2: Well, we're there when a problem exists.
1: We try to solve it.
2: Yeah. And I want to tell everybody that we are 100% successful
1: at solving problems. Absolutely.
2: And don't look that up.
1: No, you won't find it on the internet. Don't keep track on that.
2: So we have Travis on the sitting at studio lines. And Travis, thank you for calling the Problem Solvers. We are listening. Go ahead.
3: Hey, looking for some advice here. Mm-hmm. This is going to sound like first world problems or whatever, but me and my girlfriend got in this stupid argument because she was wearing a concert t-shirt that used to belong to her ex.
2: Mm.
3: So I just like politely told her I'd prefer it if she didn't wear his clothes. And she got all defensive and called me a jealous baby.
2: Okay.
3: Wow. Like, I wasn't trying to be controlling, but it just bothers me, you know?
2: Sure. Get that band shirt off before you break up the band.
1: I think we need to get to the bottom of why does it bother you?
2: Yeah, why does it bother you? And why is she still hanging on to her ex's shirts?
1: Well, maybe it was a really good band. She loved the band.
2: We could go either way on this. All right? All right, so we'll get more from Travis before we weigh in, and you can help as well. Sitting at studio on text line, 888-381-WKKW.
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I'm Ron Rio. 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

0: 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Co Wetzel joining Corey Kent as he gets Rocky Mountain low. I'm Ron Rio. Thank you so much for loving your country with me. All the tough questions on Facebook with Jeff and Alex and the Wolf Furner Insurance this or that question of the day. 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The Wolf Furner Insurance this or that question of the day with 97.9 WKKW.
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1: 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It's Josh Ross. I hate how you look. I'm Ron Brio. Thank you so much for loving your country with me. You know who looked extra lovely in red a couple of weeks ago when we had the West Virginia Broadcasters Association Awards? Alex O'Neill. 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

0: 97.9 WKKW Kid Myself. It's John Morgan. I'm Rob Rio. Thank you so much for loving your country with me on this Mother's Day. Tomorrow it is back to winning Pick a Pair a Day in May with Scott Ford and Schaefer GMC in Kingwood and Morgantown Power Sports. 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

0: 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That's Bailey Zimmerman. I'm Ron Rio. 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
0: 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Evening showers and a low of 52. Clouds and rain around all day tomorrow with a cool high of 60. Tuesday, a mix of clouds and sun, high 65.

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0: 97.9 WKKW. Ella Langley says that song is not about envy of anyone else. It's aspirational. She wants to be her someday. I'm Rob Rio. Thank you so much for loving your country with me. It is the 50% Friday deal this week. 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

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Happy Mother's Day. Have you called your mama yet? She's country, she knows it. 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

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Evening showers and a low of 52. Clouds and rain around all day tomorrow with a cool high of 60. Tuesday, a mix of clouds and sun, high 65.

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97.9 WKKW. We get to drinking on this Mother's Day with Zach John King. I'm Rob Real. Thank you so much for loving your country with me. We get to winning again tomorrow morning, 7:20. Jeff and Alex will tell you exactly when we will spin that wheel so you can pick a pair a day in May. 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We're talking Tim McGraw, Chris Stapleton, Tyler Hubbard, Brantley Gilbert, Riley Green, John Party, and a whole bunch more. 7:20 tomorrow morning with Jeff and Alex. 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

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Welcome to the 4 o'clock hour. It is Sunday afternoon. Steve Rogers hanging out with you. So glad to be doing so. And Mr. Corey Kent, Rocky Mountain Low, 97.9 WKKW.

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Rocky Mountain Low, Corey Kent. It is Sunday afternoon or evening, as you want to call it. I'm Steve Rogers. 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You got Pick a Pair a Day in May, 7:20 in the morning. All you have to do is listen to Jeff and Alex. During that morning show, they're going to be giving you the hours where you can spin that giant WKKW wheel of tickets. That's right. Wheel of tickets. 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

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I'm Steve Rogers, and don't we all want to win? 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They're going to announce the hours where you can spin that giant WKKW ticket wheel. That's right. They got a wheel of tickets. It's right behind me right now. We got Tim McGraw, Chris Stapleton, Tyler Hubbard, John Party, Kid Rock, and more. 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
1: Number one for Country 97.9 WKKW. I'm ready to move on from these 30 degree something nights. I think Monday night, maybe. Yeah, Monday night, we're looking at 39 degrees as a low again, above that frost level. So the plants should be safe, but it's just been a little cooler than what a typical May. It's a little rainier also because, well, we didn't get any rain in April. How about Megan Maroney, George Burge, Ride, Ride, Ride on the way.
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0: One for Country 97.9 WKKW Hardy and MacArthur. Now, did you hear that Tyler Hubbard and Mitchell Tenpenny are all coming to the Clarksburg Amphitheater? Well, it's all starting Friday, July the 24th. We've got Tyler Hubbard, formerly of Florida Georgia Line. He's going to be at the Clarksburg Amphitheater. Mitchell Tenpenny coming the following week, August the 1st. Tickets are on sale right now. 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And, well, you don't want to miss these shows. Tyler Hubbard at the Clarksburg Amphitheater, Friday, July the 24th. Mitchell Tenpenny the next weekend, August the 1st. All part of the Clarksburg Amphitheater Summer Concert Series and welcomed here. 97.9 WKKW.
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If you missed it this morning, each and every Sunday morning, I dive into more of those. We call it the WKKW Classic Country Revival with me, the Captain Steve Rogers. Nothing but those throwbacks and memories every Sunday morning from 5 until 8 a.m. Join me next Sunday. Here we are with the latest from John Party and, well, boots off.

One for Country 97.9 WKKW, boots off, John Party. I'm Steve Rogers, and I've been a little remiss in my duty. Happy Mother's Day to everyone out there in the land of mothers. Happy Mother's Day to my mom, Heather, to my wife, Tracy, and just happy Mother's Day to everybody else as well. Hopefully had a good time hanging out with your family, had a good weekend, a little bit of a chance to get some R&R and do like I did. I cooked for the wife and everybody. So got some Sam Hunt on the way, Chris Jansen, me and a beer. Well, they're on the way.

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Welcome to the 6 o'clock hour. It is Sunday evening. Steve Rogers hanging out with you and Miss Ella Langley. 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

The month of May. 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

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One for Country 97.9 WKKW. Thanks for checking in, Jack. Here you go, brother. Glad to see you're back in town for the weekend. 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

0: One for Country 97.9 WKKW, Kane Brown and Woman. We got a woman hanging out at the High Noon Saloon. We're talking about Alex O'Neill. 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We got the biggest throwbacks, the biggest country stars, and Alex is going to load that hour up each and every single weekday. 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

0: 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W. Jordan Davis turned his truck around. Just saw some statistics where the average person, and I'm going to say duh because we all figured this out a while ago, but they're now finding that aren't going to concerts. There are a lot of shows in different genres that they thought were going to be big shows in big cities that didn't come through because people can't buy the tickets. Yeah, it's crazy how high these secondary and tertiary markets get on these ticket prices for these big events, and it's just crazy. So if you do this, we're going to make it easy on you. 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We're going to get you into concert seasons. 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
7: 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I found it faster than anyone. After 4 seconds, I stood up and screamed,
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Welcome to the 7 o'clock hour. It is Sunday evening. Morgan Wallen, his latest, well, almost his latest, I Ain't Coming Back, 97.9 WKKW.

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1: 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And did you hear that Tyler Hubbard and Mitchell Tenpenny are all going to be at the Clarksburg Amphitheater this summer? That's right, Friday, July the 24th. You got Tyler Hubbard, formerly of Florida Georgia Line, Mitchell Tenpenny the following week, August the 1st. 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You don't want to miss these shows. It's a great venue. They're going to be great shows with Tyler and, of course, Mitchell Tenpenny. Get those tickets now. 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
1: Hopefully going into med school, maybe I could be a board-certified dermatologist, a job where you can appreciate helping people and seeing new faces every day. 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I think kindness will take you so far in life. It takes nothing to be kind.
0: Katie is competing with outstanding students from across the Mountain State for the title of the 2026 WVRC Media Academic All-Star, presented by Greer Industries. 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They're preparing to lead our communities tomorrow. West Virginia's future is bright because it rests in the hands of these remarkable young men and women.

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Tonight, we got some showers, likely 49 degrees at low. Some showers hanging around for your Monday as well, early. And then sunshine as the day progresses, 62. A few clouds for your Monday overnight, 41. Tuesday, looking great. Sunshine and 65. Sign me up for that one. Let's get back to it. Parker McCollum, what kind of man? We're on your radio. It's always...

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Steve Rogers heading out the door. Please get out there and do that random act of kindness. Come on, do something nice for somebody. Don't let them know you're doing it. You're going to feel better. They're going to feel better. See, in turn, they're going to turn around and do it for somebody else. It's all going to come back to you, and you can start it all over again. Zach Tobb, South of Sanity. I'm Steve Rogers. Bye-bye.

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5: 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I'm Steve Harmon with 80s, 90s country, even some early 2000s, the good stuff. 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